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0: Assalamualaikum warahmatullahi wabarakatuhu. May peace and blessings of Almighty Allah Ta'ala be upon you all. My name is Tashreeq Hanif. I'm the local president of the Ahmadiyya Muslim community. Just recently, through the refugee settlement program, we have over 11 families settled here in Masterton. Today, I would like to talk to you about our program, We Are One, about Ahmadiyya Muslim community based here in Masterton. Ahmadiyya Muslim community started in 1889 under divine leadership and guidance of Promised Messiah and Mahdi, Hazrat Mirza Ghulam Ahmad of Qadian. It spans over 200 countries and we have followers in millions focused on the Promised Messiah. We are a humble community, lovers of peace, and we try and pride ourselves in helping the community where we are focused in one message. We worship God in service to human mankind. Thank you.
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topic can be searched with ease on the World Wide Web, many stories remain lost and secluded in the dark recesses of history. People, events, and places are soon forgotten as those that remember them pass on and join the masses of storyless orphans. It is the archivists of the world that protect these stories and historians that tell them. Join me, Mark Pacey from the Wired Up Archive, each Monday at 9 as we look to the shelves of antiquity and turn the pages of times past. Let us remember and celebrate our forebearers and not allow their memories to fade into the sunset of oblivion.

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No, you're not. 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

My name is Paulie. I am an independent artist from the Wairarapa. 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
1: Welcome to Charlotte Flows. Hi, and welcome to Charlotte Flows. Here we are in another week to step out of the doing of life and into the being of life. This 30-minute pocket of time is where I like to share my musings, my learnings, and my discoveries with the aim of living life by my design. Hoping that you too will take a pause, grab a cuppa, go for a walk, whatever it is, to ask yourself that same question. Am I living life by my design? Enjoy the show. Here we are. Had to do a repeat last week, so there was no new show. If you tune in via Access Media or Arrow FM to grab what's been going on in Charlotte Flow's land. And flow has been quite the theme, but we'll get to that a little later. Just needed to pause. It's not often I do. I do, ever since I have done the show, once I commit to something, I commit fully. And so the gig is to record and present a show each week. That's what I, you know, signed up to do. And I guess sometimes it can backfire on you because the lovely team, if things are happening, if life is happening, as it does, my, you know, co-pilot Marina will often say, just pop a repeat in, just, you know, find a show and we can pop a repeat in. So when it goes on the airwaves, it's just a repeat show. And obviously we've got 5 years of back catalogue. There is no shortage of supply. But I have said I will do this. I have committed to recording a show every week. And I love it. Like I've said before in my 5 year show, it's a pocket of time for me. It's a half an hour window for me to stop. It is quite a sort of go with the flow vibe.

Right. But I've often, at some point, either it just before it, or I've been processing an idea of what's going to be spoken about. Sometimes I have to plan a bit more with the interview sides of things. But, you know, there's a moment where I sit down and maybe scribble some notes, and then there's the moment where I record. And that is a pocket of time that is me, my time, my passion project of this particular venture in life. And so to not do it feels like I give up that moment, an opportunity, because I'm having to do life. And I miss that. But also there's that trait that is, if I have said I'll do something, I will do it, which has often come and bitten me a bit in the backside, because then you know, sometimes it's something enjoyable like this, but sometimes it's something that you have to do and you drag out and you procrastinate and you put it on the bottom, and it's just, it gets bigger and bigger, even though sometimes it's a really little thing. And, you know, it's that thing of, you should just get on and do it straight away. You know, if I was way more organised, I would be recording these shows in advance and we would never have that situation. And herein lies where we head down the little rabbit hole of should. And that is where I'm taking this first half of the show today. Because I had a situation recently where I did a really big should all over myself. And I hadn't been there for a while. But I guess it was just in this particular situation, I'd been invited to go and present at an event, which meant it felt very cool and awesome and glamorous. I was flying down to the South Island to present at an event for Dark Sky, you know, my other big passion. It was a fabulous opportunity. I was incredibly grateful. I spent 48 hours with people recharging all my Dark Sky vibes. It was absolute magic. Ironic, I went down to the, you know, the home and heart of Aurora, South Island. These guys, you know, capture images of it all the time. Ironic thing happened, just a side note here. There was an Aurora that night. Couldn't be seen where I was in the South Island because of the cloud, but it was seen here in the Wararapa. There were images coming through, people in Masterton seeing the Aurora. Slightly annoying, but I had to smile. You know, I looked at all the people around the table and went like, oh, how bloody ironic is that, you know? The Aurora's in the Wararapa, I'm in the South Island, and I can't even see it here. Anywho, hope you, if you saw it, if you're a local Wararapa person and you saw it a few weeks ago, I hope you enjoyed it. I will get to see it one day. I still haven't seen it, so it's one of those things I really, really want to experience in my life. Anyway, so, but I have this beautiful experience and I'm sharing time. But what happened on one of the evenings when I was, we'd got back to the accommodation and there were three of us sharing and we were having a cup of tea and we were, you know, talking about all this stuff. And then I slipped into a slippy slide of shouldness. I could sense myself, or maybe it wasn't the should at that point, but the way the conversation led, that transpired the next day in me and the days following in me shoulding all over myself. And it was just this real highlight of, I saw what had happened, didn't feel very nice, because it doesn't feel very nice. So I felt icky, I felt ugh, because I'd fallen into that victim mode and mentality. I had been, I guess I felt a bit imposter syndrome-y in a certain circle of people I was within, that, so I was, you know, I'd slid down that slope. Wasn't sort of seeing my worth in the space with these people. These people I saw as better than me, for want of a better phrase. But, you know, that's the reality. We all have it. And so, I'd slipped into this slope. And then what I could sense was
I was also

but I don't get to do that because, or I can't do that because, or, and I just slipped into this real, I guess, I don't know, it was just such, it was total self-sabotage. Anyway, so that happened in the time, and then the next day, and I was just feeling like, you can sense, because it's not an alignment, so you have that sense internally that something feels off. And I knew what I had done it to myself. Nobody was doing this. I had totally done it to myself. And so then I spent another couple of days shudding all over myself of how, why did I do that? Why did I act like that? Why did I say that? I was in an opportunity to get so much, which I did, but I also didn't maximize the potential because of how I was behaving. And where does that come from? Because that's where you have to get to. Why and where? Why did I feel like that? Why didn't I feel worthy? Why did I feel that I had to sabotage what I'd done and what I achieve and my place around this particular table? And it's interesting because from that moment, there's been a couple of other opportunities. And where I have been invited into certain things, and I'm, you know, it's exciting, and I'm like, this is the growth, this is the new trajectory, but then I sort of not backing it up with my self-worth and shudding all over myself. And I wanted to bring it up because I know for some people who, and I know this through conversations with girlfriends, certain times, you know, you can be in that point of, in your career, your work life, where you're probably leveling up, you're moving into that next phase. It's what we're working to, it's what we're aspiring to, it's what we want to do if we're living life by my design. And this is definitely, you know, where I'm wanting to head. I want to be in these places, spaces, around these tables, having these conversations. You know, it's scary because it's new. It's unknown territory because it surprises me that this is where I'm going at 49, but it's exciting. But when I'm presented with an opportunity to be in that space or invited into that space, I'm sabotaging myself in this really icky way. And so, and I should all over my, I should have done that. I should have done this. I should have done the other. And when I stopped and thought about it, I went, you can't go back and change anything. That's impossible. We don't have TARDISes. We don't have time machines. We don't have the, DeLorean. We just can't. It's not physically possible. So you either should all over yourself, which feels grim and gross and quite horrible, or you recognize what's happening. So yes, I've done that, so that's a tick for me. And think, okay, why am I feeling like this? Get curious. What have I learned from this situation? What are the facts? What is true? And what can I change moving forward? Because even in this short period of time, in these last few weeks, I've been presented with several opportunities, which proves to me that this is going to continue. You know, unless I've actually totally made a mess of it, this is where I'm sitting. I have worked towards getting exactly where I wanted to be. And now I can either look at what I've been doing and think, that's not how I want to exist in this space or present myself or bring my ideas forward. So what am I going to do to change it? And, you know, in these situations, this is where I look to certain books, definitely reading books to help me in that space, podcasts. And I have decided that the coolest thing to do is to really put the big girl pants on and ask, when I'm looking around at the people that are in these rooms that I think are just, wow, you're amazing. Like, how do you get to where you are? Well, the simplest thing and the bravest thing is to reach out to these people that all seem totally human, nice people, you know. I've been in a room with them. We've chatted briefly and ask if they'll give me some advice.

That is what will really change things. Because I can read the books, I could listen to the podcasts, I could search from people I don't know, or I can ask for help, which feels vulnerable. But I also know that more than likely, people will give me 5 or 10 minutes of their time, or an email or a phone call, to give me some thoughts and advice. And then things will really change. Because I don't want to shud all over myself anymore. I want to recognise that this is growth. Growth is difficult, challenging. But, you know, it's that whole chrysalis, isn't it? It's wriggly and unusual. It's, you know, if you've ever watched an image of a chrysalis becoming a butterfly, it looks quite intense. But I feel like that's where I'm at. And it's exciting. It's scary. There's a whole heap of things I want to improve on. But there's no reason, or there's no way shudding over myself will have any impact. Well, it will not be helpful. And so I'm not going to do that anymore. And I wanted to share this because I know I'm not the only one that does it. And so let's not shud all over ourselves. You know, I'm currently in a space where I'm, you know, there's this element of work. I'm back in the finance learning, currently doing Rebel Finance School. You know, should have done this years ago, but I didn't know. Until you know, you can't make changes. But, and I said this to my son this morning, it's never too late because you're always learning. We're always evolving, always learning, always have an opportunity for change, growth, and to head in the direction of living our life by our design. Right, that's done. Rant over. Not a rant, but a passionate piece. Let's take a break, have some music, and I'm going to share something quite dynamic with you after the break.

Okay, so moving into quite a different zone of the world. That piece of music, Landslide, might have given you a hint. Couldn't help but use that track. It popped to mind quite instantly as I was thinking of what would be talked about in the second half of this week's show. The reason we had a repeat last week was that we'd had yet more weather. I know we've talked about weather on the show a little bit this year. I mean, we opened with the weather at the beginning of the year, summer. We opened with weather. There's been a lot of it so far this year, and of late, in the last couple of months, there's been an incredible amount of rain here in the Wairarapa. In fact, across the country in certain parts. So, and we've had a few weeks, there's been, you know, a couple of really big impacts. So, you know, we've experienced rivers flooding, you know, just intense downpours. Farmers are saying that they've had, you know, the year's rainfall. It's incredible. The land is incredibly soggy. So, you know, the first one was bad, but it took a while to build up. The second one gets there a bit quicker, the flooding. Last week, we had more rain. It was just coming and coming. Week one of the school holidays, it was just all pretty yuck. But, you know, you carry on, you do what you do. You divert your routes, you keep an eye on forecasts and where you need to be looking for bridge closures and road closures and all of the likes. And, you know, we were just, you know, weathering the storm. We'd been okay. We'd definitely felt effects the time before. We'd had a bit of leakage in one area of the house, but we'd managed that. But last week, in the culmination at that sort of peak point, I found myself being woken up by my husband at midnight to come and help. And we had a situation at our house where our laundry was flooding. There was water in the laundry. We were trying to stem it from coming into the house, which I was put onto action for. And as this unfolded in a couple of hours, that the rain was still hammering. It was coming down heavy. And my husband spent, you know, an hour plus just brooming water out of the back door, like literally just trying to get it away. I'd barricaded the door from the laundry to the kitchen. We'd managed to control the seepage that had come in. We'd pushed that back, tidied up. And I then had a moment where I looked to my right, and through the kitchen window, there was water coming through. Slowly, not fast, but it was coming through. And that was when I started to panic a little bit. So I headed over and realised that there was earth, land, soil, what, you know, debris, what I now know is a massive clay slip had come down the hill to our house, and the water was rising because of it and was just starting to come in. That's when it started to get really interesting. Suggest that was around 1 o'clock in the morning. And, you know, your mind's racing. This weather is not letting up. You're wondering what's going to happen, what to do. My husband suggested packing up a bag in case we needed to get out, which we did. My son is then obviously up because there's all sorts going on. So he's woken up and he's sort of just hanging out because he wants to be around us, but, you know, just keeping him to one side. But you just, you know, it's 1 o'clock, you can't see anything. You had no sense of what had happened, but there was a ton of stuff right by the kitchen window, and there was a torrent of water going down it. Luckily, the weather started to ease off, the rain eased, the situation in the kitchen windows didn't get any worse, and we didn't feel the need

escape. And at about 3:30, 4 o'clock, when everything had started to subside, when we got control of things, I suggested we just try and lie down and get some rest. We were exhausted. So we did that, and we slept for a few hours. And

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Time is 29 minutes after 7 o'clock, and next up we've got Little Walter with The Mean Old World.

the great Irish guitarist there, Rory Gallagher, with Sonny Boy Williamson's song, Don't Start Me Talking. All right, next up we've got Freddie King and I'm Tore Down.

Pintop Perkins and Willie Big Eyes Smith there with a Sonny Boy Williamson song, Eyesight to the Blind. Right, next up we've got Walter Trouts and his band, and it's a album called Luther's Blues, a tribute to the great Luther Allison. And the song I've picked is a great one called Low Down and Dirty.

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Time has ticked around to 12 and a half minutes to 8 o'clock. Next up, we've got a track from Chris Kane and a song called You Won't Have a Problem When I'm Gone. And this is from an album he put out about 4 or 5 years ago called Raising Cain.

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1: Otis Spann there with My Home is in the Delta, and I think we've got time to squeeze in one more, and it's one more from a great piano man, champion Jack Dupree.

Champion Jack Dupree there, bringing to a close another edition of the Friday Night Blues Show, which was the first broadcast all over the wonderful Wire Rapper on Arrow FM 92.7. I'll just put on some Kiwi music to take us up to 8 o'clock, and at 8 o'clock I'll be back with another edition of the 60s Nostalgia Show.

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Nothing really planned for the show tonight, so we'll start off with a couple of songs that have been requested by Rianne way up in Napier. So we'll start off with those requests, and then we'll have a look at what I've brought down and pick out some of the great songs of the 1960s. And meanwhile, let's sit back and listen to Floyd Kramer and a song called On the Rebound.

All right, let's start off with the request from Rhiann. The first one I'll play is Dave Davies and Death of a Clown. This was put out in 1964 as a solo record by the member of the Kinks, because at that stage he had walked away from the Kinks following a bit of a hissy fit with his brother Ray, but of course then they got back together. But in 1964, Dave Davies as a solo artist and Death of a Clown.

That song actually came out in 1967 and not 1964. Righto, Rhiann, here's the next one, and it's Conversations by Cilla Black, and we'll also play this one for John and Raywin over in Chester.

Paul Jones there, song all about a party at a date gone wrong. Paul Jenny, that was actually put out first by the Everly Brothers. Right, I think we'll just go on to the next track, which is the Yardbirds and Heart Full of Soul.

The Supremes there and The Happening. You're tuned to ROFM, your local community access radio station. The time now is 18 minutes after 8 o'clock. Time for a lovely little song by Susan Morn, the song called Bobby's Girl.

Oh dear, I have to pick the right track because I've just sent John a message over to the UK and I'm going to play Shirley Bassey next, so I better actually play Shirley Bassey.

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0: I'm Sarah McClintock, and I'm here to argue that the art world has the biggest and best controversies and drama.
1: You want real drama? 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
2: And I'm Corin Haynes, and I'm here to try and corral these two.
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0: Not the banana on the wall at Art Basel in Florida?
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3: Our magnificent night sky is a window into the greater universe. An almost infinite number of stars, galaxies, glowing nebulae, and new worlds. And perhaps alien civilizations. It is also a window into the past. Written in the stars are the legends that formed the foundations of civilization. Come with me, your host, Richard Hall, on a journey in space and time.
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0: The kids are definitely in charge on LiveWires, the Arrow FM programme that showcases the talent and enthusiasm of some of the Wired Upper's youngest broadcasters. Tune in Thursday at 10 a.m. for dynamic and energetic shows featuring stories, plays, interviews, science, music, maths and more from students from five of the region's primary schools. 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
2: 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Summertime. Yeah.

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You don't need any special training or skills, just something to say or play.

searched with ease on the World Wide Web, many stories remained lost and secluded in the dark recesses of history. 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It is the archivists of the world that protect these stories and historians that tell them. 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

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Arrow FM, your community access media.